This is gonna hurt. This is gonna hurt like hell. 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

0: Olympics in Georgia. 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I guarantee you, when they let those doves go at the opening ceremony, there are going to be guys in the parking lot with shotguns. 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

road. 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King and the can and the Marlboro man. Jack and Jim were a few good men. 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Better watch out for the boys in blue. 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Watch your mouth. 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I'm tired of talking, man. Y'all ain't listening. Them old

out of the blue, drifting off to the evening news. 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

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And spinning them old 78s, I hung on every word. So I started jotting down simple verse of things around me that I'd see. So with a handful of poems and a couple of chords, I found music.

Seems like music's my other woman. 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

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Life's been pretty sweet. 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

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I'm Janie Fricke. 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I will donate to Country Music News International, too. Thank you.

Hello and welcome to another 3 hours of the very best of country music on behalf of myself, that's Paul Hazell, and my world of country. Over the next 3 hours, I'll be presenting a wonderfully diverse mix of country music from across the country music spectrum down through the decades and from artists recorded around the world. So let's get straight on with the music.

Hello everyone, it's Paul Hazel back in the chair again, and I've got a lovely show lined up for you today. This one is one of those two-hour shows that were broadcast first back in 2017, and because we've got 3 hours these days, we're going to have a few tracks, some of the latest releases, and I'm going to top and tail the show, so there'll be a few things that I'm adding in at the very beginning. And then we'll have the two-hour show, and then at the end there'll be a little bit of space left, and I've got loads of stuff I'd like to play to you, so I'll fit a few of those in as well. Now, where we've started today was three very recently released singles. First of all, we had the French Family Band. Now, it's not because they are French, that is the surname, and they are actually Stewie French, who is very well known as an artist in his own right. He's also a wonderful musician and has played with other people on many of their sessions too. Plus, his wife is Camille. And while she's Camille French today, she used to be Camille Tanahu, and she had a career of her own in her own name. Today, she's a key part of the French Family Band. And then they've got their son, Sonny. And altogether, they are a very highly talented little group, and the track that we played today was called From Texas to Tennessee. Now, to follow that, the second track we had was an artist from Oklahoma. His name is Fred Winston, and it's the only track I've heard of him as at today, and I'm very impressed with what I heard. So I'm hoping that we can find some more information about him and some more tracks in the very near future. But for the time being, he's got that single out called Home Away From Home. And then the third track we had was quite delightful. It almost had me sort of laying back in a deck chair, thinking of Hawaii and the golden sands. It had that sort of really relaxing sort of beat to it, didn't it? But it was actually Andrea and Adam Zonis, and they're a Canadian couple and doing very well for themselves, actually, with tours, international tours. And this single that's on at the moment is called Morning Coffee. And it's looking at the serving of morning coffee as an act of love to one's partner. And a really lovely, relaxing sound to it, and some very beautiful playing. And I particularly like the steel guitar. I thought that was done really well indeed. Okay, well, we're going to go on and have another one of the recently released singles now, and I think you're going to recognise the song. But this is a sort of a country working of an old pop song. This is Sherry Kennedy from Canada, and she's doing Dream a Little Dream. And that will be coming up right after this.

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The show embraces all styles of country music, all eras, from today's sounds back to the 1920s, and any country where good country music is played. 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The show has a Facebook page too, just called Paul Hazel's World of Country, where I post information about forthcoming shows and other news. And we have a private Facebook group recently set up where listeners can chat and exchange views between or during the shows. That group is called Friends of Paul Hazel's World of Country. Just ask to join and you will be admitted. Please get in touch. Let me know what you think of the show. And don't forget that email address, paulhazelsworldofcountry@gmail.com.

Now that was nicely done, wasn't it? That was Sherry Kennedy from Canada and Dream a Little Dream. Well, now we're going back to Australia for a track now, but this one's quite a rarity, and compared to the French family band that we played earlier on, there you've got a group that is playing really contemporary material, but sometimes in a traditional style. Here we actually have a track very much in the traditional bush ballad style, which contrasts quite a lot with what the French family band are doing. And the track that I've got coming up is coming from Stan Wheeler, and it's a real delightful old bush ballad. It's called My Old Stamping Ground. This is Stan Wheeler.

Oh, yes. Dan Wheeler there, my old stamping ground. And did you detect, like I thought I did, a little bit of the guitar runs of Johnny Cash in there? But very nicely done, too. And you could just imagine him going back to the farm.

Well, now, one of the all-time great artists on the steel guitar was the great Jerry Bird. And he forged a big career for himself both in country music and in Hawaiian music. Here's an example of what he sounded like back in the days when he was doing country. Here he's accompanied with Rex Allen doing a beautiful vocal on the Bandera Waltz. And after that, we'll join the original two-hour show. And I'll be back for the last 30 minutes.

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1: Hi, this is Paul Hazel, and I just want to remind you that you're listening to a vintage edition of the show this week. This one was recorded in October of 2017, just before Halloween, so there was a little bit of the Halloween spirit in the studio that night. Now, back to the original show. And we've got a little bit of fun a little bit later on, because we're going to be playing a few tracks to acknowledge the fact that we're very close to Halloween, so it's all a bit ghostly, which is a bit silly up here, because I leave here dead on sort of 11 o'clock at night. It's pitch black and there's no lights. I should probably frighten the life out of myself, but anyway, that's what we're going to do a bit later. We're also going to be paying tribute to Mike O'Malley this evening, because he's a singer-songwriter who passed away recently, and a very good friend of Johnny Greenwood and Johnny Heap. So we're going to be playing a short tribute to him this evening as well. But to start off with, we've got a little bit of reminiscing to do. The group Gold Heart, which consists of the Gold Sisters, that's Annalise, Jocelyn and Shelby, are thinking back to their childhood when they used to go out chasing lightning bugs, which are like little beetle, flying beetles that make chemical light. And they've got a song actually called Chasing Lightning Bugs. It's quite interesting if you listen to the words. Here we go.

Oh, now that was very pleasant, wasn't it? And get a nice warm feeling when you listen to sweet, innocent music like that. I wonder how sweet and innocent they really were when they were little kids. And I know that I certainly was perfect when I was small, but I can't speak for everybody else. Anyway, before my nose grows as long as that of Pinocchio, I'm going to carry on to the next track. Special treat coming up, folks. This one, to the best of my knowledge, has not actually been released yet. It comes from a brand new album by Wayne Horsburgh. It's called Country Songs and Western Swing. Now, I haven't got the album yet. I've just got the one track, but Wayne sent me the track and tells me that the CD is on its way. Now, on this track, it's revival of an old classic, and that classic is Rocking Alone in an Old Rocking Chair. It's been recorded by countless people through the years, but back in Australia it was a very big hit in the 1930s for Tex Morton, and I know that's where Wayne got it from. And but also another old friend of this program, Frank Ifield, was a big fan of the song. He too recorded it on an old Regal Xylophone 78, and on this recording with Wayne Horsburgh, Frank Ifield actually does a narration in the middle of the song. So you heard it here first, folks, and it's on World of Country this evening, Wayne Horsburgh and Frank Ifield.

drop a line to Mother Boy. Just remember, she's your friend. You know she's getting old and grey and hastens towards the end. And a line from you would cheer her up, would make her old heart glad. She'd know you'd not forgotten her. Drop her a line, my lad. Now you took your troubles all to her, and she soothed your troubled brow. Why, she even chased those clouds away. Would you forget her now? She's praying for you every day, and not a word from you she's had. A message now would make her smile. Drop her a line, my lad. You only have one mother boy, and no one her place can take. You'll be too late when she is gone, so write for her sweet sake. And she'll take you to a warm heart still, even if you've gone to the bad. Hey, don't be ashamed to call her name. Drop her a line, my lad.

0: Oh, now, isn't it nice to know that that kind of country music is still being recorded? That was Wayne Horsburgh singing and Frank Ifield doing the narration. Lovely. It's a beautiful old song, isn't it? Now, let me remind you, you are very, very welcome to make contact. You can email me
1: on paulhazelsworldofcountry@gmail.com. And Hazel has one Z and two L's.
0: You can also join the chat room, and it's pretty busy already this evening. We've got people on there from the UK, the USA, New Zealand, I think USA we've got, maybe some people from Canada, I'm not sure. I haven't seen all the names come up yet. But anybody can join the chat room.
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0: And you can exchange typed comments with people around the world. And we've already got a number of artists as well as listeners on the chat room this evening. Such names as Otis Truax, Max McCauley, Laurel Mendez, and I think Ron and Kathleen are on there, and Johnny Heap's there, and no doubt there's other people on there as well. Okay, now you may recall 2 weeks ago I played Alison Krauss singing It's Goodbye and So Long to You, and we had a bit of a debate going on as to who recorded the song first, because it was an old song, and by far and away most people were coming up and saying it was Mack Wiseman, because he recorded it way back in 1953, and they weren't far off the date for the first recording, but in fact it was first recorded by the guy that wrote the song, which was Hal Lone Pine, otherwise known as Harold Breaux. He was the father of the guitarist Lenny Breaux, and Hal Lone Pine recorded it as a duet with Betty Cody, so it created quite a lot of interest, and so I thought this evening I'm going to play both those versions of that song for you, and I'm going to start by playing the Mack Wiseman one, and we'll play the Hal Lone Pine one a little bit later on. So here we go with Mack Wiseman.

0: Oh, yes. It's Goodbye and So Long to You by Mack Wiseman. And that comes from way back in 1953. Beautiful, isn't it, to be able to listen to these old tracks after they've been digitally remastered. They sound so clean and fresh. Okay, in just a few moments, we're going to be paying tribute to Australian singer-songwriter Mike O'Malley, who passed away a couple of weeks ago. And I'll tell you all about that in just a few moments.
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2: Paul Hazell's World of Country.

And that was the voice of Mike O'Malley, a singer-songwriter who passed away recently in Australia. And that song was My Sweet Aussie Sweetheart. Now, Mike O'Malley grew up in Mount Barker, South Australia. He was the son of a butcher. And in his teens, he became a keen cyclist. Well, that is until he heard Tex Morton singing on a friend's old 78. That hooked him. I'm not surprised. It hooked a lot of people. And before long, he was learning guitar, Hawaiian style at first, but then adapting his style more towards early country music and towards the style of Tex Morton in particular. Like so many country singers before him, Mike O'Malley had to be content to sing in amateur circles as he worked at manual jobs wherever he could find them. Then in 1945, aged only 20, he came second in a talent contest, and that led to radio appearances. One of these in 1947 for a show called On Parade for Station 5AD resulted in a tenure of 12 years. That's not bad for a radio series, is it? Along the way, in 1952, Mike appeared on Australia's renowned Amateur Hour and also began working on the shows of Bob Fricker and his Mountain Music. In fact, 1952 was an important year as he was also voted most popular country singer by listeners paying a penny per vote, and he was awarded the Cowboy Cup, which was quite an honour in those days. Now, in 1954, Bob Fricker arranged for Mike to record for the popular Rodeo label, and he cut four sides, the first of which was My Sweet Aussie Sweetheart, which opened this tribute. These recordings generated a lot of interest, and before long, Mike O'Malley was touring with some of the best-known shows, including Noel George's Buck Jump Show, the Soul Brothers Circus, and Ashton Circus, all of which following the great tradition of touring shows. That is in Australia, of course. In fact, it was when the Noel George tour showed at Geelong that a young Johnny Heap was in the audience. Mike made a big impression on Johnny. It was the first show, live show, he'd been to see. And years later, they met again in Tamworth when Johnny was a successful recording artist. Mike also appeared on radio with Reg Lindsay and with the McKean sisters, and in 1956 returned to the rodeo studios to cut four more sides. Now, before we go any further, let's just pause to hear one of the many songs that Mike O'Malley cut at that second session, one of the many songs he'd written, of which a few were cut in that second session, but this time as later covered by our friend and recording star Johnny Greenwood, who hopefully is listening this evening, although he's not actually on the chat room, I don't think, at the moment, but I believe that he will be listening this evening. So this is Johnny Greenwood's version of My Old Australian Home.

Oh, yes, in my old Australian home, and that was Johnny Greenwood singing a Mike O'Malley song there. And we're paying tribute to Mike O'Malley this evening. He passed away quite recently. Now, Mike had also planned to record at his second session the beautiful When the Murray River Floods the Open Plain, and that was going to be backed by a cover of Jimmy Rogers' old song Any Old Time. However, after posters had been printed and publicity arranged, they encountered a copyright problem with the A side. Now, Mike was very disillusioned and disappointed by all the red tape and fuss, and it actually made him feel that he didn't feel like recording anymore. In fact, he actually resolved never to record again. He did, however, return to touring in 1959 and made a number of appearances over the coming years, but never really regained the impetus that his career had before the upset over that second recording session. Mike laid claim to having performed in 78 of Australia's many radio stations, testament to the extensive travelling he did during his days on the road. He did record a few songs privately in later years, but these were never commercially released. Now, I felt it was worth paying tribute to Mike this evening so that our listeners can become aware of an artist who did not make the big time, but might well have done had he have continued his career. Mike was never a big name, but he did have a good voice, and his potential was never fully realised, except perhaps if you count the fact that he was a big inspiration to the likes of Johnny Greenwood and Johnny Heap, who built on that inspiration and built very successful solo careers of their own. Now, I acknowledge the help of both Johnny Greenwood and Johnny Heap in producing this little bit on Mike O'Malley, and also the excellent tribute to Mike O'Malley that is in Eric Watson's Bible of Australian Country Music, the book Country Music in Australia. Now, let's conclude our tribute with Mike O'Malley's version of a much-loved ballad in the Australian country music world. And this is a song about a pet dog in World War One, waiting for his master's return. And it's just called Rusty. It's goodbye. Have a listen to this. This is a real tearjerker.

Now, here's a track that reminds us of the days of skiffle. This is Chas McDevitt and Shirley Douglas, and they're doing Tom Dooley, and playing banjo on this is Pete Stanley, a wonderful player who often performed with our own Brian Golby.

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1: Hi, this is Paul Hazell, and I just want to remind you that you're listening to a vintage edition of the show this week. This one was recorded in October of 2017. Now, back to the original show.

Oh, now that's nice. It almost sounded like The Shadows, didn't it? But it wasn't. You may recall, those of you who are regulars who come on the chat room, you'll have seen Thomas Hayden come up a couple of times recently from the USA. And he's the leader of a band called the Thick Crust Doughboys, which is a bit of a tongue-in-cheek play on the name of the old Western swing band, the Light Crust Doughboys. But the Thick Crust Doughboys do play some very interesting instrumental Western music, and that was an example. It's called Sunset Gallop, and I gather you're galloping home to get out of that storm. But anyway, I thought it was rather a nice track to play. So there we are. The Thick Crust Doughboys, and lead instrumentalist there, Thomas Hayden. And okay, here's a song that you may remember, and no great secret to it, but let's just, for the sheer fun of it, let's see who can be the first up on the chat room or emailing me who had the big hit with this one.

Oh, there we go. And that was rather nice too, wasn't it? And that one was actually a recording by Thomas Pedersen. He's the guy from Denmark who's got that really unusual sort of nickname of Thopper. He always makes me laugh. Thomas Thopper Pedersen. But he is a very good artist, actually, and it just goes to show that Denmark has a scene with some very good country music, and I rather liked the sound of that one. But it is, without doubt, it is an unusual name, that's for sure. OK, let's move on and not dwell on thoppers for the time being, because we've got a Cherish coming up. And this one is by Cherish Lee, and it's a number called Tequila Cowgirl.

Now that was a nice little bit of steel guitar, wasn't it? And that was by someone. Well, I wonder if any of you steel guitar fans actually recognise the style, but I suspect not, because he was an artist that you may not have come across before. A Japanese artist, to be exact, and his name was Joshua Motohashi. Joshua Motohashi. And that's a sort of country meets jazz, wasn't it? That one. I rather enjoyed that. Mind you, I am very partial to a little bit of steel guitar. You're listening to Paul Hazel's World of Country with me, Paul Hazel. Please feel welcome to make contact. The email address is paulhazelsworldofcountry@gmail.com. The show has a Facebook page too, just called Paul Hazel's World of Country, where I post information about forthcoming shows and other news. And we have a private Facebook group where listeners can chat and exchange views during or between the shows. That group is called Friends of Paul Hazel's World of Country. Just ask to join and you'll be admitted. I look forward to hearing from you. Now, here's another first for World of Country, and we've had artists from many different parts of the world, even from Taiwan and Hong Kong and all over mainland Europe, South Africa, Australia, New Zealand, USA, Canada in our time, as well as the UK and Ireland, but we've never had one from Nigeria. And what I've managed to find out recently is that there has been quite a lot of interest in country music in Nigeria through the years, and there are a number of Nigerian artists who are very country influenced and who sort of merge their own natural local styles with country music. And it's quite fascinating to listen to some of these tracks, and I'm going to play you one now. So this is our first ever Nigerian track on World of Country. It really is a World of Country. Country music, isn't it? This is an artist by the name of Rennie Cottonheart, and the track is called No More Love in This Town. Have a listen. It's got a strong country influence to this one.

0: Well, now that really was very, very nice, wasn't it? It's sort of a mixture. You've got some of those African rhythms, but a very, very strong country music feel to it as well. I really, really, very much enjoyed that. And if you enjoyed it too, let me know, and I'll play more of them in future. I've only got a few tracks from Nigeria, but I have to say I was quite surprised. I had absolutely no idea that there was a Nigerian country music scene. But if it's all of that kind of quality, then I shall be very delighted. Right now, though, we're going to get straight on with a brand new release. This is a track from a CD by Richard Lynch.
1: Now, Richard has earned himself quite a following from his versions of everything from Western songs to sort of traditional country sounds, and even occasionally the odd excursion into country rock. And he is without doubt a very high quality artist, and has recorded quite a lot, and over recent years we've played him on a number of occasions. And it's significant that the different styles that he uses mean that you're never quite sure what you're going to hear when a new Richard Lynch album turns up, because he does have such a wide range of capability. So I was interested to see what this one would be like.
0: It's a CD called Mending Fences, and on it is a great little duet that he does with Rhonda Vincent. This is just called Back in Love Again. This is Rhonda Vincent and Richard Lynch.

0: Oh, yes, great track there from Richard Lynch and Rhonda Vincent. Back in Love Again from Richard Lynch's new CD called Mending Fences. As I said before, he's always an artist worth watching, and he has come up with some really, really good songs and quite a wide range of different backings over a period of time. So that's why he's become so popular, I think, on this show. And we're almost halfway through the show now, so very shortly we're going to start our little set on songs to match the Halloween mood. Got some old-time style fiddling for you now from a modern-day band. This is the Hunger Mountain Boys and the Grapevine Twist.
1: There we go, the Grapevine Twist with the most energy that we've had all day.
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1: Hi, this is Paul Hazel, and I just want to remind you that you're listening to a vintage edition of the show this week. This one was recorded in October of 2017. Now back to the original show. And as I mentioned earlier, when this show originally went out in October of 2017, it was getting very close to Halloween, so we decided to have a little bit of fun with a segment on songs with a ghostly feel.

Well, that was a nice spooky one to begin with, wasn't it? And that was Lefty Frizzell, in case you weren't sure. And, of course, The Long Black Veil, an old classic, but made into quite a big success by Lefty Frizzell. Now, the next track we've got, yeah, it sort of comes from Western music, and it's a song written by a gent by the name of Stan Jones. If you don't know that name, he was a singer, but he was primarily known as a songwriter. He wrote a number of very, very famous songs, and probably the one we're going to play tonight, which is a story, a ghost type story, but this is probably one of the best known ghost story songs of all time. The title, Ghost Riders in the Sky.

Oh, yes, that's a wonderful story, isn't it? I mean, when you actually listen to it, if you just sit back and close your eyes, you can picture that ghost herd and just wonder what would be going through the cowboy's mind. There you go, a brilliantly written song, and the right name of the writer, Stan Jones. And singing it there, of course, you probably recognise the sound and those beautiful harmonies. It was the Sons of the Pioneers. Now, we're going on for our next one, is one with a little bit of yodelling. Max McCauley was saying on the chat room earlier that we haven't had any yodelling tonight, and he was getting up to mischief by suggesting that that should be put right by me doing some yodelling. But I've actually got some yodelling coming up for you now, because here is a real spooky ghost, and it's coming up courtesy of Patsy Montana.

Oh, yes, that was a spooky one, wasn't it? Patsy Montana there and the Yodeling Ghost. And just out of interest, Waylon Jennings was playing guitar on that one. And so quite an interesting track. OK, moving on from Patsy Montana, we have a really great version of an old Red Sovine hit coming up. This time it's being sung by Billy Ed Wheeler, and it's one of the all-time favourites, not only in country music, but in bluegrass too, where the Country Gentleman, amongst many others, did very popular versions. Personally, I rather like the Billy Ed Wheeler version, but there's lots of other versions I like too. But I thought I'd play you this one because it doesn't get broadcast very often, and I actually think it's a superb recording. And it is also a ghost story. This is Billy Ed Wheeler.

0: I followed the lady slowly to a little graveyard on the hill. And she shined her light on Mary's grave as if to prove what she had told. How many years has it been since I stood looking at my overcoat draped over Mary's tombstone? Seems like it's been a good 13 years since I was bringing Mary home.
1: There we are, Billy Ed Wheeler and the rather spooky story of bringing Mary home. And I always thought that was a very well put together story. And we have to go over for at least one track, don't we, from the world of the Bush Ballad. And it's got its share of ghost stories too. And I thought you might like this one, which I've always rather loved, by the legendary Slim Dusty. And he's going to narrate a story for us. He's one of the greatest narrators in country music. And for those of you who don't know Slim Dusty, he's an absolute legend in bush balladry. And at the time that he passed away, he had over 109 albums in catalogue and still selling, and a wall full of gold and platinum discs. That's quite impressive. But here we go now, as his contribution to our ghost stories tonight. Here's Slim Dusty to tell you the story of Only the Two of Us Here. Frightening myself now.

I camp a night in an empty hut by the side of a lonely hill. I didn't go much on the empty hut, but the night was awful chill. So I boiled the old billy and had my tea and made sure that the door was shut. Then I went to sleep in the empty bunk by the wall in the old slab hut. Now it must have been in the middle of the night when I was feeling cozy and warm. I awoke and there at the foot of my bunk I see a horrible ghostly form. Now it seemed in shape to be half an ape with a head like a chimpanzee. And I wondered what it was doing there and what did it want from me. And you may say, if you please, that I had DTs or call me a crimson liar, but I wish you had seen it as plain as me with eyes like coals of fire. Then it gave a groan, such a horrible moan, that my blood ran cold with fear. And there's only the two of us here, it said. There's only the two of us here. Now I kept one eye on that old hut door and one on the awful brute, for I only wanted to dress myself and get to the door and scoot. But I couldn't find where I'd left my boot, so I hadn't a chance to clear. And there's only the two of us here, it said. There's only the two of us here. Now I hadn't a thing to defend myself, couldn't find a stick nor a stone. And there's only the two of us here, it said, again with a horrible moan. Oh, I thought I'd better make some reply, for I thought that the end was near. I said, Tarzan, old man, when I find my boots, by hell, there'll only be one of us here. Well, I gets my hands and my number tens, and out through the door I scoots, and I lit the whole of the ridges up with the sparks from my blucher boots. And you know I've never slept in that hut since then, and I tremble and shake with fear when I think of the horrible brute that moaned, there's only the two of us here.

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3: Say, where you going, stranger, around this time of night? You're on the wrong trail, stranger, you should have turned off right. The trail you're on leads to the left, and if you ride on down, you'll be riding into trouble in the old ghost town. At the Ghost Town Jamboree, at the Ghost Town Jamboree, the boys come up from Old Boot Hill and go out on the spree. They ride to Ghost Town every year, take my advice and don't go near. Tonight's the night, so just keep clear of the Ghost Town Jamboree, beree of the Ghost Town Jamboree. Yeah, there'll be music, stranger, you've never heard before. Buffalo Billy on his harp, he'll drumming on the floor. While the James boys play their halos with catgut stretched around. While Billy the Kid plays on the bones in the old ghost town. At the Ghost Town Jamboree, at the Ghost Town Jamboree, Western men of days gone by, all full of jollity. They'll be all lined up along the bars, and rustlers yarn with bright tin stars. Pedal kings smoke big cigars at the Ghost Town Jamboree, beree, at the Ghost Town Jamboree.
2: Yes, nothing but fire!
3: Why, what's the matter, stranger? You're looking kind of pale. Now, you ain't gonna tell me, stranger, that you don't believe my tale. You see, I died 10 years ago and was set to ride on down to line up drinks with pods of mine in the old ghost town. At the Ghost Town Jamboree, at the Ghost Town Jamboree, mere mortals aren't invited to this festivity. But an invite you will get, all right, if you fall and break your neck one night. Together we'll ride in the pale moonlight to the Ghost Town Jamboree, beree, to the Ghost Town Jamboree.
2: Just a heap of fun!
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5: Oh dear, well, I'm enjoying it. Apparently we're having a bit of problem on the internet this evening. A lot of the people on the chat room are saying that they're losing reception. It's coming back and then it's going again. Just missed, if you didn't hear it, a really old track, but a very funny one. Laurie Crossett with the Ghost Town Jamboree. And we're going on now to a classic song that probably people don't think of as a ghost song, but when you listen at the end of the song, there is a ghost in it, and you need to have a good listen. But the terminology in this song, the Aussies will understand, all those of you listening, and but some of you from the USA and the UK and Europe and so on may not be so familiar with the Australian terminology. The song I'm talking about is Waltzing Matilda. Yes, there's a ghost in it, right near the end, and the version I've got here is a wonderful version recorded live in the 1950s, and it's by Tex Morton. And Tex was a New Zealander who became known as the father of Australian country music because he had such an impact there. And he did a wonderful concert in the USA where he told a lot of stories, and one of the stories he told was the story of Waltzing Matilda. So have a listen to this. I reckon this is a superb track, but it does have a ghost at the end.

As I travel around this old world of ours, many's the time I've been asked to sing Australia's unofficial national anthem, Waltzing Matilda. Many times I'm asked to explain the meaning of some of the strange-sounding words in the lyrics. And it's actually very simple. The hero of our story is a swagman, or a sundowner, as we call them. A swag, in Australian parlance, usually is a couple of blankets rolled up in a bundle carried over the shoulder, knapsack style. Sundowner, because these old chaps usually, by some strange coincidence, manage to arrive at the ranch house kitchen door, or station house or station door, just on sundown, when there's a pretty good chance of an evening meal being prepared. Well, this old chap in our story, in our song, is camped by a billabong, the native word for a dried-up creek bed with a few remaining pools. They usually camp by a bridge, and when I asked one fellow the reason for this, he said, "Use your head, mate, to keep out of the rain, of course." He was waiting for his billy to boil. A billy is a cooking pot made usually of an old molasses can or a treacle tin with a wire handle. And while he was waiting for his billy to boil, he noticed a little jumbuck, which came down to the billabong to drink. Jumbuck being the native word for a young sheep or a lamb. He looked around, no one seemed to be anywhere near, and so he popped the little jumbuck in his food bag or his tucker bag. Unfortunately, close on the heels of the wandering jumbuck came the ranch owner, or the station owner, or the squatter, homesteader, and with him, several of his friends, three mounted policemen. And so here is the story. Oh, incidentally, the expression, Waltzing Matilda, has now come to mean, oh, you'll come a waltzing Matilda with me, means an arrest, you'll come along with me. Waltzing Matilda may also mean, let's take a little hike down to Florida and back, and we'll work our way, we'll pay our passage, so to speak. The old chap humming this song was possibly humming some fragment of a half-forgotten song of his native land. No one seems to know where it came from. Possibly, a fragment of a song learned in his childhood in, who knows, in Scotland, perhaps, or Ireland, or Wales. But anyhow, here's the story of Waltzing.

And he sang as he watched and waited while his billy boiled. You'll come a waltzing Matilda with me. Along came a jumbuck to drink at the billabong. Up sprang the swagman and grabbed him with glee. And he sang as he put that little jumbuck in his tucker bag. You'll come a waltzing Matilda with me. Long came the squatter mounted on his thoroughbred. With him the troopers, one, two, and three. Where's that jolly jumbuck? You've got it in your tucker bag. And you'll come a waltzing Matilda with me. Up sprang the swagman, jumped into the billabong. You'll never take me alive, said he. And his ghost may be heard

0: Well, now, we won't be able to get the whole of this one in, but it's a classic by Hank Snow, just called Ghost Trains. But we've still got a couple more to come on the other side of the hour.
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1: Hi, this is Paul Hazel, and I just want to remind you that you're listening to a vintage edition of the show this week. This one was recorded in October of 2017. Now, back to the original show, and the last few tracks in our segment on Songs for Halloween. Okay, moving on, staying with water, but coming right around to the other side of the world, we're going to visit Ireland now, and Ireland's not at all short of its ghost stories, and there's a beautiful story coming up of a beautiful young girl who falls in love with a man who goes out to sea fishing, and he falls victim to a storm and he dies out there on the sea, and she's waiting for him on the beach and she can hear him calling to her to wait for him. And this is a wonderful ghost story coming from a man that you might not normally associate with ghost stories. The beautiful voice of the great Slim Whitman sings the Ballad of Eileen.

0: Nation. 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
1: I was out on the West Coast trying to make a buck, and things didn't work out. I was down on my luck. Got tired of roaming and bumming around, so I started thumbing back east toward my hometown. Made a lot of miles the first 2 days, and I figured I'd be home in a week if my luck held out this way. But the third night I got stranded way out of town at a cold, lonely crossroads. Rain was pouring down. I was hungry and freezing, done caught a chill, when the lights of a big semi topped the hill. Lord, I sure was glad to hear them air brakes come on. And I climbed in that cab where I knew it'd be warm. At the wheel sat a big man. He weighed about 210. He stuck out his hand and said with a grin, "Big Joe's the name." I told him mine. And he said, "The name of my rig is Phantom 309. Well, I asked him why he called his rig such a name. He said, "Son, this old Mac can put them all to shame. There ain't a driver or a rig a running any line that's seen nothing but taillights from Phantom 309. Well, we rode and talked the better part of the night when the lights of a truck stop came in sight. He said, "I'm sorry, son, this is as far as you go, 'cause I gotta make a turn just on up the road." Well, he tossed me a dime as he pulled her in low and said, "Have yourself a hot cup on old Big Joe." When Joe and his rig roared out in the night, in nothing flat he was clean out of sight. Well, I went inside and ordered me a cup, told the waiter Big Joe was setting me up. Oh, you could have heard a pin drop. It got deathly quiet, and the waiter's face turned kind of white. "Well, did I say something wrong?" I said with a halfway grin. He said, "No, this happens every now and then. Every driver in here knows Big Joe. But son, let me tell you what happened about 10 years ago. At the crossroads tonight where you flagged him down, there was a busload of kids coming from town. And they were right in the middle when Big Joe topped the hill. It could have been slaughter, but he turned his wheels. Well, Joe lost control, went into a skid, and gave his life to save that bunch of kids. And there at that crossroads was the end of a line for Big Joe and Phantom 309. But every now and then, some hiker will come by, and like you, Big Joe will give him a ride. Here, have another cup, and forget about the dime. Keep it as a souvenir from Big Joe and Phantom 309.
2: Oh, well, that was what you call a sudden finish. I was just getting into the story too. Phantom 309, and that was, of course, Red Savine. Well, we've got one last song left in our little special, and it's very strange that people are now coming up on the chat room and saying that the signal's been restored. Now, is that spooky or what? It all went down all over the world as we started our special on for Halloween, and it's come back just as we're about to play the last track. Well, the next track is thought to be a true story to some extent. I've actually followed this up. In Mississippi, there's a river called the Pascagoula River, and in the lower reaches of the Pascagoula River, it's famous because at certain times you can hear a sound which sounds almost like someone singing, and people come from all over to come and hear the sound of the singing river. And there are two or three different explanations for what causes it, but no scientific explanations have yet been developed. There's a number of potential theories, but no one's actually found out where the sound comes from. But there are a couple of legends, and you're going to hear a song about one of those legends right now. This is Kenny Roberts. They called him America's King of the Yodelers. He was a protege of Elton Britt, a wonderful yodeler, good singer, and also a really nice man with a wonderful sense of humour. But you can tell just how beautiful his voice was when you listen to this song. But listen to the words, because it's a beautiful song too, although a little bit sad. This is the story of the Singing River, that is the Lower Pascagoula River in Mississippi. Here we go. This is Kenny Roberts.

0: Oh, the wonderful Kenny Roberts there with the Ballad of the Singing River, the Pascagoula River in Mississippi, and one of the several legends that attempt to explain the phenomena for which the river is really famous, that you can actually hear singing coming from the depths of the river. And they say that if you're out there on a boat, you actually feel that the singing is coming from underneath the boat. Must be very, very spooky. Anyway, that's the end of our ghost stories for tonight, so it's all back to normal, and I promised you earlier on that I would play you the original recording of It's Goodbye and So Long to You, and the time has now come. So here we go with Hal Lone Pine and Betty Cody. It's Goodbye and So Long to You, as recorded by them in 1951, and I think this is the one that was the first recording of it, which is not surprising because Hal Lone Pine was the guy that wrote it.
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2: 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The show has a Facebook page too, just called Paul Hazel's World of Country, where I post information about forthcoming shows and other news. 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

Oh yes, Hal Lone Pine and Betty Cody there with It's Goodbye and So Long to You, and so ends the story of that song. Okay, now we're moving on to a track that was sent in to me recently by our regular listener, Del Boy. And Del Boy's a big fan of rockabilly, as we all know, and he knows the niece of Buddy Holly. And her name is Sherry Holly, and she sent him a CD, and he has loaned me the CD so that I can play a track from it on World of Country. And it is country, and she has got a nice voice, so I thought you'd like to hear a track. And this is the track that starts the CD off. It's called Can't Have Your Cake, and it's from a CD called Santa Fe Lights. This is Sherry Holly, especially for and thanks to Del Boy.

And that's where we leave the original show and move on back to 2026. It's wonderful having this time machine, and I've got a lovely track lined up for you by Rocking Horse. That's the South African band that have done so much to help us to make more contact with the South African scene. Tony Ridgway from Rocking Horse has done an awful lot to help us along. Rocking Horse themselves are an award-winning band, have been around for a long, long time, and you'll understand why when you hear the following track, which is just called Down South in New Orleans.

And that was Rocking Horse from South Africa. Let's have some bluegrass now from a couple of the great masters. This is Don Reno and Bill Harrell with the White House Blues.

Ah, now that was a US band and of course a really classic US song. The band was called Handpicked and they do sort of a mixture between bluegrass and country, and the song of course was the Tennessee Stud, a Jimmy Driftwood classic, and a very nice version of it too, I thought. Right, well now we're going over to Australia and New Zealand for a little group of three tracks in a row. And the first one coming up is very much in the bush ballad sort of vein, and is Bandy Bill and Co. Now, you get bush balladeers who are generally speaking are very country. You also get what are known as bush bands who are much more folky, but still covering similar kinds of material. And really, Bandy Bill and Co. is a sort of a cross between those two. So they're sort of a folky country approach. And the song that they're doing here is one that Slim Dusty made very famous. It's called When the Moon Across the Bushland Beams. It's a rather poignant story. So if you listen to the words of it, it is actually quite a beautiful song. That's going to be followed by another Australian track, this time by a group called the Skillet Lickers, and they're doing a beautiful little bit of bluegrassy type playing with Rawhide, and then that's going to continue by turning the clock way back to or probably to the 60s, I would guess, and the Hickey Sisters, and they're going to do a song that was made famous by Les Wilson and Gene Calder back in the 1950s, and it's the Waheny's Farewell. So we're going to have those three tracks now.

Oh, quite delightful, three in a row there. And that last one was by the Hickey Sisters from New Zealand. And they were doing that beautiful song, The Wahine's Farewell. And that was a song influenced by the Maori nations. And it was quite beautiful. It was a big hit, and originally I think written or based on an old song, but written by Les Wilson, and Les Wilson and Gene Calder recorded it, and that was on the days of the old 78s. I think it was on his Master's Voice, if I remember correctly. It got picked up by artists in different parts of the world in many different styles. And now, prior to that, we had the Skillet Lickers, an Australian band, and they were doing some really good bluegrass with Rawhide. And of course, that little set began with that rather lump in the throat song that I've always loved, and I particularly like it by Slim Dusty, probably because I first heard it by him. But When the Moon Across the Bushland Beams, quite a beautiful song, but today sung by Bandy Bill and Co. Very much a sort of folky country version. Well, now we're moving on to an artist who's probably technically not really a country artist, because he was a harmonica player and born in Canada, but actually spent a lot of his career in the UK living in England. And he did do an album with a really strong Western feel to it. And I'm taking a track from that because I just think it's quite nice and it fits nicely within the format of the show. So this is Tommy Riley with Don't Fence Me In.

Tommy Riley there, and Don't Fence Me In. Well, now let's turn the clock way back to the days when that song that we've just listened to would have been new. And back in around about 1941, the world was in turmoil. World War II was well and truly in progress, and people were often thinking about the safety and the happiness of being at home in times of peace. Well, there's an artist that recorded a number of songs that would fit into that kind of category. And one, in fact, there are a lot of them, but the one artist I'm thinking about is Texas Jim Robertson, who had a delightfully deep voice. And I'm going to play you one of Texas Jim's original recordings now. And quite a lot of the time you hear that some of the recordings he made in the late 50s and the early 1960s. In fact, I worked on an album of that kind of material for Jasmine a couple of years ago, but this one comes from much, much earlier than that. This one was actually recorded in 1941. Here's Texas Jim Robertson with There's a Heart in the Heart of the Rockies.

Ah, Texas Jim Robertson. Well, now, you will have heard me mention back on when we were listening to the original two-hour show that Max McCauley had actually written in and said, we've not had much yodeling tonight. Well, here we are now in 2026, and Max is still a good friend to the show, and no doubt, if he's listening, he's probably still thinking the same thing. So, to put it right for you, here's one of your old mates, Max. This is Rusty Greaves. But let me say my farewell first, because time's just about caught up with us. So I'd like to thank you for listening to the show today. I hope you've enjoyed it as much as I've enjoyed putting it, the whole thing together, and then presenting it for you. And I hope you'll join me again next week for another 3 hours of that wonderfully diverse world of country music. But for now, it's good night, good morning, good afternoon, good evening, whatever it may happen to be in your part of the world. And until next week, from me, Paul Hazel, bye-bye. And here's Rusty Greaves.

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plastic surgeon said he had a way to get those love handles off. He stapled and sucked stuff through a tube. I lost 100 pounds in one afternoon. When I came to in the recovery room, wasn't much left of me.

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mechanic raised up from under my hood and he shook his head and said, "This ain't good. The timing belt's done shrunk one size too small. No spark plug wires are a little too long and your main prog spawner's nearly gone. Your injector ports are stripped and that ain't all. Your torque converter's running low on torque and that water pump's nearly down a quart. We caught it all in time, so you're in luck." He said, "I've got the time and I've got the parts. Just give me the word and I'm ready to start. I think we

He said, "What do you think? I don't hold nothing back." Well, I gave him my most sorrowful look, and I said, "His song's got a broken hook, but I can order you a new one from Nashville, but it won't be cheap. And I know you've been using a cut rate thesaurus, cause your adverbs are backed up into your course. Now your verse is running on verbs that are way too weak.

I said, "Hold on, friend, I'm not through. I hate to be the one to give you this news, but your whole melodic structure's done worked itself loose. It's got so many dotted eighth notes in it, I'd keep her under 50 beats per minute. I mean, that's just me talking.

0: Ready.
1: Yeah, there's broken hearts and paper cuts. There's breaking down and breaking up. There's hard times, hang-ups, and hangovers.